eye or in the minds of men. And we go down to the stage to hear Emmerich by Edgard Varèse. Gustavo Dudamel conducts the New York Philharmonic.

Americ, music by Edgard Varèse. The New York Philharmonic was conducted by Gustavo Dudamel. The next work on our program began life in the first decade of the 20th century. It was conceived as a set of duets for piano four hands, subtitled Five Children's Pieces. Maurice Ravel wrote it for Mimi and Jean Godebsky, aged 10 and 8. They were children of Ravel's friends who were patrons of the arts. Their home was a gathering place for many of the creative minds of the time, including Jean Cocteau, Erik Satie, and Igor Stravinsky. In 1911, Ravel orchestrated the suite and dubbed it Mother Goose, after the collection of fairy tales by Charles Perrault that inspired the music. Here now is Mother Goose by Maurice Ravel. Gustavo Dudamel conducts the New York Philharmonic.

That was Mother Goose by Maurice Ravel. The New York Philharmonic was conducted by Gustavo Dudamel. Ravel's music has been such an important part of the repertoire for so long, it's difficult to imagine that there could be anything new to discover almost 90 years after his death. But in March of 2025, the New York Philharmonic had the privilege of sharing a previously undiscovered work with audiences for the first time.

0: That was the world premiere of the Prelude and Dance from Semiramis by Maurice Ravel. The New York Philharmonic was led by Gustavo Dudamel. I'm Alec Baldwin, and you're listening to the New York Philharmonic This Week.
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0: Globetrotting, I'm Diane Jones, and over the next few weeks, I'll be your guide as we travel the four corners of the globe. We'll start with works and performances from women in Finland, Canada, even the Arctic Circle. We're looking north this week on Feminine Fusion.
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3: Ravel was one of several young composers who made the acquaintance of the great impresario Serge Diaghilev. The two would ultimately collaborate on some of the Diaghilev company's greatest triumphs, including the ballet Daphnis and Chloe. Based on a pastoral romance attributed to the 4th century Greek sophist Longus, Daphnis and Chloe was the largest work Ravel ever composed. It occupied him thoroughly from early 1909 until the work's premiere in 1912. Given its size, the ballet score is better known through excerpts, and it is usually represented in concert by one of two suites that Ravel extracted from it. We're going to hear the second of those now. Gustavo Dudamel conducts the New York Philharmonic.

Sweet, number 2, from Daphnis and Chloe by Maurice Ravel. The New York Philharmonic was conducted by Gustavo Dudamel. Determined to prove himself as a serious composer, George Gershwin set off for Europe in the late 1920s. He hoped to hone his craft and expand his musical knowledge while there by attending concerts and consorting with Europe's musical elite. At the time, this included Darius Milhaud, Igor Stravinsky, Maurice Ravel, and Sergei Prokofiev. It was his stay in Paris that inspired Gershwin to write the next work on our program, An American in Paris. Written on commission by the New York Philharmonic, Gershwin stayed true to his intention to progress as a composer and arranger. He completed the score and orchestrated it all on his own. The result turned out to be one of the most sophisticated and popular offerings. Of the piece, Gershwin wrote, quote, "My purpose is to portray the impression of an American visitor in Paris as he strolls about the city and listens to the various street noises while absorbing the French atmosphere," unquote. And with our artists back on stage, here is An American in Paris by Gershwin. Gustavo Dudamel conducts the New York Philharmonic.

0: and American in Paris by George Gershwin, the New York Philharmonic was conducted by Gustavo Dudamel. In September 2026, Mr. Dudamel will become the orchestra's new music director.
1: One never knows if you're well prepared for such a complex and fascinating piece. And one has also a sense of relief afterwards that it works. Not only that it works, but it's also a wonderful piece and of a great composer. I'm very happy. The orchestra plays wonderfully, and they obviously are more familiar with that style than I am, because this is my first piece of Magnus Lindberg. And the orchestra has obviously played, and they are familiar with the other works that they've performed. And apparently there are some quotes in this concerto from other pieces, which of course I'm not aware of, but I'm learning slowly. For performers like myself, I think it's probably the high point of our careers to be able to work with the composer. It's very, very special.
0: Yefim Bronfman on the next work on our program, Mr. Lindberg's Piano Concerto No. 2, a New York Philharmonic commission. And we go down to the stage now for the world premiere performance of the Piano Concerto No. 2 by Magnus Lindberg. Yefim Bronfman is the soloist, and Alan Gilbert conducts the New York Philharmonic.

Lawrence Rock is the music producer for this series. The program is written and directed by Mark Travis. And for now, until next time, this is your host, Alec Baldwin, wishing you good health and good music. This is the WFMT Radio Network.

0: Hey, I'm Cindy Howes. We'll say happy birthday to Keb Mo. Check out new music from three different folky Jakes. Explore the origins of Valerie June's new song and give a preview of Cape Breton's Celtic Colors International Festival. 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

0: The cellists, Hannah Roberts and Sheku Kanamason, with a delicious rendition of the Friedrich Hollander tune, Falling in Love Again. The original title for that in German was literally, I am from head to toe, ready for love. Good move changing that one. We're flipping the script, coming up.
1: In weather, clear tonight with a low around 41, sunny on Saturday with a high near 64, mostly sunny and breezy for Sunday with a high around 70.
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1: On the next Great Lakes Concerts, the Jackson Symphony performs Fernand Braid de Kroeck's Hymn to Apollo. 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
0: Composer Vitislav Novák was a vastly talented student of the great Antonín Dvořák. He wrote this symphonic poem in 1904, the year of Dvořák's death. He said it was inspired by an Andersen fairy tale in which a tired swan swimming on the sea is longing to join her flock, which has already taken to the sky. Eventually, she gathers all her strength and manages to fly off. She's meant to represent the human soul longing for an ideal. Or it just might be the beautiful, tired spirit of Dvorak heading off to heaven. You decide. Here's Eternal Longing.

0: Eternal Longing by the Czech composer Vyacheslav Novák. That's the Buffalo Philharmonic Orchestra led by the great Joanne Folletta. A Study in Contrast, coming up next.
1: In weather, clear tonight with a low around 41, sunny on Saturday with a high near 64, mostly sunny and breezy for Sunday with a high around 70.
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0: The Knights, featuring Yo-Yo Ma, performing Azul by Osvaldo Goldhoff. J.S. Bach's Final Exam, coming up next.
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0: Johann Sebastian Bach, he didn't do a lot of teaching, at least in person, but a bunch of his writing for keyboard is meant to develop the student's technique. In fact, each of his partitas was published under the term Klavierübung, which, as you know, in German means, I just dropped the keyboard. Just kidding. It means keyboard exercise. Here comes his partita number one, the jig from this partita. Puts the exercise in keyboard exercise. It is a gauntlet of keyboard technique, which didn't happen a whole lot in Bach's day. His students probably got a look at it and they said, you want us to do what? Something tells me Richard Good is going to do just fine. Here's the partita number one by Bach.

0: It's Richard Good performing the Partita No. 1 by Johann Sebastian Bach.
1: 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I'm Amanda Sewell. 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

0: touted as some of Ravel's best work, music set to one of the oldest known tales of romance, a Greek novel written during the Roman Empire. Ravel's Daphnis and Chloe Suite No. 2, shared with you there by the Antwerp Symphony. I'm Melanie Renata, and because this is Music Through the Night, a pretty little nocturne in just a bit.
1: Hey, I'm Cindy Howes. We'll say happy birthday to Kev Moe. 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
0: There's a little touch of romance in this piano solo, music written in the lyrical style of a Venetian barcarolle. It's Fanny Mendelssohn's Notturno in G minor.

0: It really does take a village. And Mozart's friends helped him birth some pretty lovely music. He ended up nicknaming that one after his friend Hofmeister, his 20th string quartet in D major, the Belcha Quartet, performing.
1: 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I'm Linda Carnahan. 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

0: Something real pleasant about a full orchestra paired up with a guitar soloist, a work sprinkled with the essence of Spanish folklore. The Concierto de Castilla by Federico Torroba, the Extremadura Symphony performing with guitarist Vicente Covas, his brother Manuel Covas conducting. Wonder how he feels about being told what to do by his brother. I'm Melanie Renata, and in a moment, we go back in time and settle in for a lovely summer day in sound. 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
0: Summer. Feels like it was just yesterday, huh? Do you remember how long summer felt when you were a child? They just seemed far more magical, didn't they? This piece of music serves up some of that magic. The San Diego Chamber Orchestra with Prokofiev's Summer Day.

0: Pianist Donna Kwong, clarinetist Jonathan Kohler, and cellist Julia Bruskin bubbling over with enthusiasm there. Beethoven's Fourth Piano Trio in B-flat Major.
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0: Inspired in part by a character in the Sanskrit epic Mahabharata, a warrior princess named Chitra. That work, Chitra, by Wilhelm Stenhammer, the Gothenburg Symphony performing, Naomi Yerby at the podium. I'm Melanie Renata, with some music on the way that sort of sounds like it's from another time, a whole other place. This is Music Through the Night.
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1: Perhaps it was in part because of his passion for the stars that the music crafted by Alan Hovhaness always sounds a bit otherworldly. The ears of this aspiring astronomer picked up on Hindu music, he drew inspiration from folk tunes and leaned into his Armenian heritage, thus creating music like this.

0: fodder for adventurous dreaming or a soundtrack for a late night second wind. Fantastic Toy Shop by Arturino Respighi, Neville Mariner, conducting the Academy of St. Martin in the Fields.
1: Hey, I'm Cindy Howes. We'll say happy birthday to Keb Moe. Check out new music from three different folky Jakes. 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

0: pianist Clipper Erickson with Cinnamon Grove, closing with hints of two of Nathaniel Dett's 1927 spirituals, Run to Jesus, and Oh, the Winter'll Soon Be Over. Yeah, right. Winter hasn't even started. But vibrant music will help keep the seasonal blues at bay, I think. A concertino for oboe and strings that will help do just that in just a minute. I'm Melanie Renata, and you're listening to Music Through the Night.
1: 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I'm Linda Carnahan. 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
0: This music doesn't go quite as far as some of Brain Oblaut's more experimental work, but it still carries that same exploratory spirit. It's his concertino for oboe and strings, performed by the Camerata Bariloche and oboist Andre Spiller.

0: musical ideas loosely based on the music of Giuseppe Verdi, dances from the film score for The Leopard by Nino Rota, Riccardo Muti conducting the Orchestra of La Scala Milan.
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0: The Arabella String Quartet giving you a get up and go this morning with the String Quartet No. 5 in G from Chevalier de St. George. I'm Melanie Renata, and I've got some orchestral drama for you in just a minute.
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0: Never hurts to have a little trumpet in the early morning. Trumpeter Rolf Smedvig performing with the Scottish Chamber Orchestra, the second orchestral suite in B minor from J.S. Bach. I'm Melanie Renata, and this power-packed morning continues with a grand introduction and march in just a moment.
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0: This work opens and closes with quite a punch, but in between is some real delicate beauty. Here's the Russian National Orchestra, Mikhail Pletnov, conducting the introduction and march from Tchaikovsky's Sleeping Beauty.

0: I know it's the weekend, but according to that piece of music, I guess it's time to get up and rise and shine. The introduction in March from Tchaikovsky's Sleeping Beauty, the Russian National Orchestra performing, Mikhail Pletnov at the podium.
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0: A Saturday morning wake-up call, powerfully composed by Florence Price, powerfully performed by the Württemberg Philharmonic Reutlingen, Price's Concert Overture No. 1. I'm Melanie Renata, with some pretty lively musical joy in just a moment.
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0: Haydn and his student Ignaz Pleyel were friends at the dinner table, but they were rivals in the musical streets. Haydn once had a chance to top his pupil, and he did so with the Sinfonia Concertante in B-flat. Here's the Chamber Orchestra of Europe with violinist Marika Blankenstein, cellist William Conway, oboist Douglas Boyd, and bassoonist Matthew Wilkie.

0: Haydn's Sinfonia Concertante in B-flat, bassoonist Matthew Wilkie, oboist Douglas Boyd, cellist William Conway, and violinist Marika Blankenstein, all joined by the Chamber Orchestra of Europe, four soloists, and every single one of them got a chance to sparkle. And speaking of sparkle, just wait for this guitar solo in just a moment. I'm Melanie Renata.
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0: A classic Venezuelan harp piece takes on new life here with guitarist John Williams. It's Los Cajaritos by Indio Figueroa.

0: The Royal Philharmonic with the steady pace of the Bolero by Ravel. I'm Melanie Renata. Thanks for being with me this morning. Be good to yourself today. And be good to your neighbor too, okay?
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0: And if you want the full picture of Italy, you'll have to hear the entire work. There's four movements, and that was just one of them. The second movement, In Rome's Ruins, from Aus Italien, from Italy, by Richard Strauss. And it was the Berlin Philharmonic, led by Riccardo Muti.
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0: Toward the end of his life, Gabriel Fauré struggled with increasing frailty and deafness. Sounds had become seriously distorted, with high and low notes, as he said, sounding painfully out of tune. Well, when Prince Albert I of Monaco approached Fauré in 1918 to commission a short dramatic work for the Monte Carlo Theater, the composer just really wasn't interested. Camille Saint-Saëns had actually suggested the commission to Prince Albert in the first place, and it was Saint-Saëns' intervention that finally got Fauré on board. And ahead this hour, the end result, what Fauré produced for Prince Albert I. Hope you can stay close. This is music by the American composer, teacher, writer, music critic, Marion Bauer, a lifelong promoter of new music. This one is from 1940, a work that reflects the emotional weight of the impending Second World War.

0: Straziana by Eric Korngold. We heard the Orchestra de la Suisse Romande, led by Kazuki Yamada.
1: 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Baroque on Beaver Festival Orchestra performs Beethoven's Fourth Symphony. And flutist Nancy Stagnita and pianist Kevin Rhodes play Odyssey by Bob James. 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

This is Jody Knoll. I'm grateful that WKAR Sustainers have made it possible for me to share the music I love with you for more than 30 years. 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

0: Masks and Bergamasks by Gabriel Fauré. That was the Northern Sinfonia of England.
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0: Triple Concerto in A Minor by J.S. Bach, Angela Hewitt, Richard Tognetti, and Allison Mitchell, the performers. I'm Ward Jacobson.
1: On the next Folk with Matt Wotroba, a little chill in the air, the leaves are changing color and starting to fall. It's autumn in Michigan, and I have the songs to prove it. 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

0: Consortium Classicum played Beethoven. We heard the opening movement of the sextet for two horns and strings.
1: 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He had a particular affinity for two kinds of creatures, the birds and the bees, both a frequent source of inspiration for composers. We'll hear examples along with the rest of a musical menagerie. I'm Linda Carnahan. 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

0: A work written in 1931 by Gabriel Pernet, a divertissement on a pastoral theme. 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
3: This is Jody Knoll. I'm grateful that WKAR sustainers have made it possible for me to share the music I love with you for more than 30 years. 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

0: That is one of the best-known works of the American harpist and composer Deborah Henson Conant, who is known as the hip harpist and real innovator with the electric harp. Emily Granger played harp that work, The Nightingale.
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2: There is such a thing as the midday slump. 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

0: There would be three more symphonies to follow. That was the finale of the first symphony by Franz Schmidt, composed when he was all of 22. It was the Malmö Symphony Orchestra. I'm Ward Jacobson. Have a great weekend.
1: Want to hear a fun mix of some great grooves from bop to soul jazz with a local twist? I'm Michael Stratton. 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

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Thank you for listening. 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

0: I kind of start laughing when I just hear the music from Knives Out. It is kind of a recreation of a Agatha Christie kind of style of murder mystery. And Rian Johnson conceived the whole thing. And it's a trilogy of films, as you might know. It all was followed up with Glass Onion in 2022 and Wake Up Dead Man in 2025. Nathan Johnson did the music. That was The Will and the main title from Knives Out, part of Murder and Mayhem.
1: 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He had a particular affinity for two kinds of creatures, the birds and the bees, both a frequent source of inspiration for composers. We'll hear examples, along with the rest of a musical menagerie. I'm Linda Carnahan. 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
2: This is Jody Knoll. I'm grateful that WKAR sustainers have made it possible for me to share the music I love with you for more than 30 years. 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

0: Yeah, they filmed that dam scene on the Little Tennessee River in western North Carolina at a dam they now call the Fugitive Dam by locals. Main title is from the movie The Fugitive that starred Harrison Ford, Tommy Lee Jones confronting him there in that dam drainage pipe. Oh, that creeps me out. Anyway, James Newton Howard did the music. More murder and mayhem on Saturday Cinema.
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0: Oh, one of the great Bogie and Bacall movies, The Big Sleep, A Suite of Music by Max Steiner with Charles Gerhardt leading the National Philharmonic Orchestra. 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
3: 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From Michigan State University, this is WKAR Classical in East Lansing. Thank you for listening. 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

Welcome to Great Lakes Concerts. I'm Jody Knoll, your host. Great Lakes Concerts airs on Interlochen's Classical IPR, WRCJ Detroit, Blue Lake Public Radio, and on WKAR 90.5 Classical in East Lansing, where the program is produced. We'll begin our program in a moment with the Jackson Symphony performing Fernand Braidekrug's Hymn to Apollo.

and flutist Nancy Stagnita and pianist Kevin Rhodes play Odyssey by Bob James from a Traverse City Philharmonic concert.

Great Lakes Concerts is made possible in part by a gift from Ed and Wanda Eichler of Pigeon, Michigan, who invite you to join them in supporting classical music on your local public radio station. Underwriting support for Great Lakes Concerts also comes from the Mosaic Foundation of Rita and Peter Hayden, based in Ann Arbor, honoring WKAR's more than 100 years of radio broadcast excellence for the citizens of Michigan. Fernand Bray de Kruk was a 20th century French composer who lived for a couple of brief stints in the United States. In 1944, she composed Hymn à Apollon, or Hymn to Apollo, composed in a form of a chorale and fugue based on fragments of the Hymn of Mesomedes of Crete, dating from 130 AD. Here is the Hymn to Apollo by Fernand Bray de Kruk, the Jackson Symphony Orchestra, directed by Matthew Aubin in this October 2025 performance.

Matthew Aubin directed the Jackson Symphony Orchestra in that October 18, 2025 performance at the Potter Center Music Hall in the Hymn to Apollo from 1944 by Fernand Bray de Kroeck. I'm Jody Knoll, and you're listening to Great Lakes Concerts. We'll head to Traverse City in about a half hour for a performance of a work by Bob James, Odyssey for Flute and Piano. But first, we'll head out into Lake Michigan and Beaver Island with the Baroque on Beaver Festival Orchestra led by Robert Nordling in Beethoven's Symphony No. 4 in B-flat major.

The Symphony No. 4 in B-flat Major by Beethoven, played by the Baroque on Beaver Festival Orchestra, directed by Robert Nordling, on August 2, 2025, at the Beaver Island Community Center. This is Great Lakes Concerts. I'm Jody Knoll. For our final work, we're in Traverse City with a performance of a crossover piece between classical and jazz by Bob James, who originally recorded it with flutist Nancy Stagnita on his album In the Chapel in the Moonlight. And here is flutist Nancy Stagnita with pianist Kevin Rhodes playing Odyssey by Bob James from a March 2025 performance at the Traverse City Philharmonic Center in Traverse City.

0: From a concert at the Traverse City Philharmonic Center in Traverse City on March 29, 2025, flutist Nancy Stagnita and pianist Kevin Rhodes played Odyssey by Bob James. Great Lakes Concerts is produced at the WKAR 90.5 Classical Studios, a division of the College of Communication Arts and Sciences at Michigan State University. I'm your host and producer, Jody Knoll. Great Lakes Concerts is made possible in part by a gift from Ed and Wanda Eichler of Pigeon, Michigan, who invite you to join them in supporting classical music on your local public radio station. Underwriting support for Great Lakes Concerts also comes from the Mosaic Foundation of Rita and Peter Hayden, based in Ann Arbor, honoring WKAR's more than 100 years of radio broadcast excellence for the citizens of Michigan. 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And the Ann Arbor Symphony plays the concluding three movements of the Shostakovich Symphony No. 10. 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
3: It is 1 o'clock here on WKAR. I'm Jamie Paisley, sitting in for Linda Kernahan, and goodness knows it's getting darker earlier. There is certainly a chill that is overcoming mid-Michigan at the moment. Yes, the season is changing, and we're about almost exactly 4 weeks away from being able to change the clocks and falling back. That'll be that first Saturday and Sunday in November, but until then, well, we still have some joy to spread, and we'll have a big hunk of that coming in just a few minutes' time, courtesy of Beethoven. But we'll start things off with a reminder, if you're looking for something to enjoy this weekend, there is from last year on Great Performances, they did a great profile on Grace Bunbury, African-American mezzo-soprano. Even there's a mention of the fandom that Beyoncé had for Grace Bunbury. You can find that on the WKAR Passport, that streaming service that we have, thanks to our cohabitation with WKAR Television, who are PBS affiliates in DNS. Thanks to us being under the same roof that we're able to offer you that for WKAR membership. So, lots of great programming on there from classical music perspectives. And again, that Grace Bunbury Great Performances documentary is on there right now. Here is Grace as she joins the Wiener Staatsoper Chorus and Philharmonic from Vienna under Herbert von Karajan with this rendition of Bizet's Carmen and the fame Habanera, L'amour est un oiseau rebelle, love is a rebellious bird.

Love is a rebellious bird, l'amour est un oiseau rebelle, the habanera from Bizet's Carmen, featuring the great Grace Bumbry. And again, you can check out that great performances documentary on her over at the WDKR Passport app. Herbert von Karajan joined her with the Vienna Philharmonic and Wiener Staatsoper. Well, from that, we turn to another joyful sort of piece, and in fact, it's part of the title, and well, has endured certainly to even become a hymn, essentially, for the European Union. Here is from the last movement of Beethoven's Ninth Symphony, the famed Ode to Joy movement of the Choral Symphony. Here is Leonard Bernstein and the Vienna State Opera Chorus and Vienna Philharmonic. The vocal soloist, Gwyneth Jones, soprano, Hannah Schwartz, contralto, René Collot, tenor, and Kurt Moll, the bass, with the Ode to Joy by Beethoven to counterman the lower temperatures of Bemidji, Michigan, right about now.

The Ode to Joy by Ludwig van Beethoven, final movement of the Ninth Symphony, the Choral Symphony, Opus 125. Leonard Bernstein, the Vienna State Opera Chorus and Philharmonic, and vocal soloist as well. Which, by the way, if there's ever any more pieces you want to know information about or more about the performers, you can find it online at WKAR.org. Just go to the radio tab and then the program you're looking for. That's how you find it. And we'll also feel free to use that Give Now button at the top in support of public media that is speaking to you and is not AI programmed, or what is it now, SI programmed they're trying to change it to. That's going to be too hard. I'll stick with AI. Let's continue in just a moment with the famed Rhapsody on a Theme of Paganini and somebody to go quite wild on the keyboard. Pun intended. 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Thanks for joining on WKAR. I'm Jamie Paisley, as we do go wild next on piano. In fact, the pianist Earl Wild, who I know is traditionally thought of as more of a kind of Gershwin pianist, but here goes with Rachmaninoff and the famed Rhapsody on a Theme of Paganini. Cannot wait for that variation number 18, which everyone very much knows. Even if you don't think you know it, I think you might. Here is Yasha Hornstein and the Royal Philharmonic, and again on piano with the Rachmaninoff Rhapsody on a Theme of Paganini. It is Earl Wild on piano.

0: Earl Weill on piano with Yasha Horenstein and the Royal Philharmonic, the Opus 43 by Rachmaninoff, the Rhapsody on a Theme of Paganini. When we return, well, it's Marguerite and Margaret for the rest of the hour.
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0: Thanks for your company on this Saturday afternoon. I'm Jamie Paisley, sitting in for Linda Kernahan. As we have Marguerite and Margaret for the rest of the hour, we'll begin with four medieval dances, these written by composer Marguerite d'Autriche. We'll begin the Espérance de Bourbon, something I know some Kentucky friends of mine really would enjoy right about now, L'Espérance de Bourbon. We also heard Sans-Faire, Sans-Faire and La Danse de Sieve. Finally, the Filles à Marier, Girls to be Wed. Here is the Klemenchich Consort under René Klemenchich. And for the vocal solos, we'll hear in there with these dances, making some appearances, Hans Breitschoff, the countertenor, and Kurt Spanier, the tenor.

Ending with Fille à marier, Girls to be Wed. We also heard La Danse de Sieve, Sans Faire, and L'Espérance de Bourbon, four medieval dances by Marguerite d'Autriche, here on WKR with the Clemenschitz Concert under Regne Clemenschitz, Hans Breithkopf, countertenor, and Kurt Spanier, the tenor. We'll continue with not Marguerite, but Margaret. This being Margaret Bonds, African-American composer, whose father was a medical doctor and actually wrote a book in the 1890s about famous, as he uses in the term of the book, notable Negro women. And a very fascinating book about 300 women that needed to be known. And in fact, there's a preface to the book that includes in it is saying that a race or a society should only be judged by the equality of the education and the superiorness of the education of their women. So a very fascinating book from the 1890s by the father of Margaret Bonds. And I think that encouragement went to her as well, as she faced a lot of opposition in many different corners of her life. Here is from Margaret Bonds, When the Dove Enters In by Margaret Bonds, featuring baritone Devante Tynes and Laura Downs on piano.

With Margaret Bonds and her piece, When the Dove Enters In, sung by Devante Tynes and Laura Downs on piano. And from Michigan State University, this is 90.5 WKAR-FM and WKAR-FM HD1, East Lansing, NPR, and classical music. Now, I know I'm behind the times, but there is this program that is being rather popular when it comes to a bit of the BBC fans and British television, which the overlap for PBS certainly is huge there. A program called Ludwig, starring, a well-known comedian over there. He's known for his deadpan, kind of over-the-top humor, but he's a puzzle solver in this new program called Ludwig. And of course, I'm thinking Ludwig, but it's puzzles, what, you know. And then as soon as I start the first episode, I'm starting to hear over and over the Allegretto from this symphony by Beethoven. So I'm like, okay, so it's Ludwig in that connection too. It's not as in-your-face as it could be, but it is the title of the program, Ludwig, after all. Here is the Symphony No. 7, including that famed Allegretto, with Herbert von Karajan and the Berlin Philharmonic on WKAR.

0: with the music of Beethoven and number 7, Symphony number 7, opus number 92, Herbert von Karajan and the Berlin Philharmonic. Karajan, who hoped, he said in an interview, hoped that reincarnation was real because he wanted to be reincarnated as an eagle so that he could fly over his beloved Alps. Well, if you ever see an eagle, let's find out if it's Herbert von Karajan and find out the definitive answer. How about that? When we return, a bit of Sweelinck on 90.5 Classical as we continue with music.
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0: Music next of Jan Peterszoon's Sweelinck, this Fantasia Chromatica from a time when chromaticism in music not really as prevalent as, say, certainly the 12-tone row or the Second Viennese School. Here is, in a much older rendition of something slightly chromatic, this piece played by the Amstel Quartet, the music of Jan Peterszoon's Sweelinck on 90.5 Classical.

Yeah, Stock Quartet performing that Fantasia Chromatica, the music of Jan Pieterszoon Sweelinck here on 90.5 Classical. Thanks also for joining with me. I'm Jamie Paisley, filling in for Linda Kernahan on this Saturday afternoon. We still have left for the rest of the, a little bit of Mahler, in fact, with the Jackson Symphony Orchestra, sorry, a little bit later on. That'll be after this set of Romanian folk dances set by Béla Bartók. Adam Fischer leads the Hungarian State Symphony Orchestra on WKAR.

0: with the music of Béla Bartók, his setting at least, of the Romanian folk dances, a few of them from 1915. Adam Fischer there with the Hungarian State Symphony Orchestra. When we return, a trip to the Potter Center.
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0: Thanks for joining us. I'm Jamie Paisley, sitting in for Linda Kernahan on this Saturday of Classical Music. And as we do continue on, it is a local performance recorded in April of 2023 at the Potter Center. And I was thrilled to be there, especially because the soprano soloist was a classmate of mine. If we went to college, both went to Ithaca, Ithaca College, that is to say. She is very much an artist and a teacher. And it's interesting to hear her coloratura voice that she had when she was in Ithaca, when we were both there about 20 years ago, to this much clearer instrument that is also still quite a powerhouse and sufficient enough to sing in this Mahler symphony. This is from the Third Symphony of Mahler, the fifth movement, What the Angels Tell Me, with joining the soprano soloist and my friend Donata Cucinata. It is the chorus from the Jackson Northwest Middle School, Jackson Northwest High School, Jackson College Chorale, and the Jackson Chorale with the Jackson Symphony Orchestra under Matthew Alvin for April of 2023 at the Potter Center. And again, our thanks to our partnership with the Jackson

The music of Gustav Mahler, fifth movement from his third symphony, What the Angels Tell Me, and in that recording made at the Potter Center in April of 2023, Matthew Aubin leading the Jackson Symphony Orchestra, along with the chorus from Jackson National, or Jackson Northwest Middle School, pardon me, then Jackson Northwest High School, Jackson College Chorale, and the Jackson Chorale, featuring also soprano soloist Donata Cucinata, a friend of mine. Actually went to college together some 20 years ago. I was thrilled when she, who nowadays is based in the Indianapolis area, was called as the soloist. Man, I got to interview her, and I was so happy. In the meantime, for that performance, a reminder that the Jackson Symphony Orchestra gets underway with their season premiere in about 2 weeks' time on Saturday, the 17th of October, in a program including

At Gershwin's Piano Concerto, featuring John Camara Parker on piano, but also a piece called Feu d'Artifice, or Fireworks, by the French composer Camille Pepin, living composer. I am fascinated by her pieces. She's still very much vital, but I think a growing name in French classical music. And I'm hoping, as does Matthew Aubin, that she is crossing over into American popularity as well. I think this is going to be a fun piece, Feu d'Artifice. It's called Fireworks, after all. More information about that concert and, digging in deeper, there's more information at jacksonsymphony.org. Again, that's going to be the evening of October 17th, Saturday evening at the Potter Center. Again, more information, jacksonsymphony.org. From Michigan State University, this is 90.5 WKAR-FM and WKAR-FM HD1, East Lansing, NPR, and classical music. Still to come in about 25 minutes or so. Well, yesterday on MSU in Concert, that concert where we're a program where we highlight features from the MSU College of Music, I featured one of the 2026 Honors Concert Competition winners, where student performers get to perform a full concerto. And, on that one, that was this year's, but we're going to hear from an older Honors Concerto Competition winner from 2023, and Walton's Viola Concerto. Much maligned instrument. That performance, again, coming up in about 25 minutes after this bit of the French, kind of a Baroque into classical era bridge piece by Antoine Darverne. This Concert de Symphonie, Opus 3, No. 2, from 1751, played by the Concerto Cologne.

0: from 1751, the Concerto to Symphony in F, bridge between the Baroque to the Classical. The composer there, Antoine Darvin, with the Concerto Cologne. Rather a long form for a symphony, but more of the classical structure and length that we would expect of that piece. Antoine Darvin. When we return, a viola takes center stage.
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0: Glad you're with us on this Saturday afternoon. I'm Jamie Paisley, sitting in for Linda Kernahan for Weekend Classical. Sunny skies pretty much for the weekend. Temperatures tomorrow a little bit warmer, but for Monday, although it looks like it's going to be sunny, it's going to drop in temperature to right around 60 degrees for our high temperature. Again, the high on Monday, around 60 or so. Well, a fascinating story about our next piece by William Walton. There was a violist that went by the name of Lionel Tertius, and he was a violist of great acclaim. Vaughan Williams and Arnold Bax had written major pieces for Tertius, and the viola, of course, not usually the same stature that a violin gets, but Tertius was a big proponent of it, and the English writers were all in favor. A rising name in classical music at the time was Sir William Walton, and he was then asked to write something for Tertius, and did so alongside his patrons, the Sitwells, with whom he had also written his kind of big piece, Facades, 1 and 2, with them. Well, he had the piece and gave it to Tertius, who said, no, this is too modern for me. So instead it premiered with no less than the composer and violist Pau Hindemith, who premiered the piece. But as Tertius would look back, he, after that immediate rejection, he said later about this next work, "With shame and contrition, I admit that when composer offered me the first performance, I declined it. I had not learned to appreciate Walton's style. The innovations in his musical language, which now seem so logical and so truly in the mainstream of music, then struck me as far-fetched. It took me time to realize what a tower of strength in the literature of the viola is this concerto." A contrite Tertius in that rendition, but in this recording that we have, we go to a local champion of the viola, who here plays with the MSU Symphony Orchestra students under Octavio Masarokas as part of the 2023 Honors Concert, and a competition winner for that. Zhen Huang is the violist in this Concerto for Viola by Sir William Walton, here on WKAR.

0: From the 2023 Honors Concerto Competition winner, that performance at the Wharton Center in East Lansing with viola soloist Zhen Wang, the MSU Symphony Orchestra students led by Octavio Masarokas, and the viola concerto by Sir William Walton, originally written in the 1920s, but in the early 1960s, he changed his orchestration to thin it out a bit, so that the viola had a bit more prominence when it came to balance with the orchestra. But kudos to Zhen Wang, competition winner, and I always love those student excellence winners of the concerto competition. When we return, an aria by Handel.
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0: Still to come at 4 o'clock, which is to say in about 7 minutes or so, music by a blind troubadour. More about that and the reason why I selected it in just a moment. But we'll round out the hour with music of Handel, this aria from his Judas Maccabeus, Father of Heaven, from Thy Eternal Throne. This is Marisa Bravanel, the Utah Symphony, but the African-American mezzo Grace Bumbry is the soloist in this aria, Father of Heaven.

African-American mezzo Grace Bumbry with the Utah Symphony under Marisa Bravanel, Father of Heaven from Thy Eternal Throne from Handel's oratorio Judas Maccabeus. From Michigan State University, this is 90.5 WKAR-FM and WKAR-FM HD1 East Lansing, NPR and Classical Music. I'm Jamie Paisley in for Linda Kernahan on this Weekend Classical with some sunny skies this weekend for today and tomorrow, where the temperature will be a little bit warmer. But Monday, although at this point it's still looking sunny, the temperature will drop to a high of around 60 degrees, 61 or so for Monday. So yes, sunny, but we're not getting the impact as much of that higher temperature, alas. Well, October, it is still the start of Disability Workplace Awareness Month, a national thing that began actually in 1945, and I'm sure in part post-war, where there were a lot of disabled soldiers that were coming back home and needed some encouragement to that there was a positivity to what they were bringing to society, even with that disability. That does not have to be a mitigating factor, and I say that in part because also, even now in 2026, I'm dating a guy that has a disability as well, a hearing disability. So, with that in mind, I thought I'd have this music by The Blind, a composer and troubadour from out of Ireland named Turlough O'Carolan, where he was taught music and became hugely skilled across Ireland in that era for his music, and hence his reputation endures to today. Here is Andrew Lawrence King as harp soloist with his harp consort and Carillon's harp by that troubadour, Turlough O'Carolan, blind from birth.

As part of this Disability Employment Awareness Month, that was Turlough Carillon, blind from birth, and his troubadour excursion of Carillon's harp, a little mini concerto. Andrew Lawrence King on harp with the Harp Consort. A little bit of movie music next with the overture to Silverado by Bruce Broughton from 1985. Thomas Leslie and the University of Nevada, Las Vegas Wind Orchestra with that kind of next step in Americana of the Old West from the 1980s.

0: From Bruce Broughton, the overture to Silverado from 1985, Thomas V. Leslie and the University of Nevada, Las Vegas Wind Orchestra in that recording. When we return, a bit of Mozart going job hunting, but until then, well, also coming up at 5 o'clock, let's hear from what Shalice has to bring us.
1: Hi, I'm Shalice Goodman from Lansing, and I am this week's host of WKAR's Community Classical. 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
0: Hope you join her and Linda for those selections coming up at 5 o'clock. In the meantime, let's continue on, or tomorrow at 4 o'clock rather, so 24 hours. In the meantime, let's continue on with Mozart going job hunting in Paris, which he sadly did not get the job he was looking for. But he still wrote this symphony for his potential patrons, the Paris Symphony No. 31. Here's Sir Neville Mariner and the Academy of St. Martin in the Fields.

from Mozart, Symphony No. 31, the Paris Symphony, Kircher Listing 297, Sir Neville Mariner and the Academy of St. Martin in the Fields. Well, to continue in about 12 minutes' time, it is MSU artist faculty member Derek Polischuk on piano, joined by one of his graduate students, one of four that he selected for an album full of forehand piano music by women composers through history. We'll have some valses by Marie Jaël in about 12 minutes' time, but until then, well, it's a piece written for, usually violin, I'm thinking of. It's usually heard, I think. Music of Steve Reich next, the Vermont Counterpoint. But here, in a very special arrangement, which was done, thankfully, because of recording technology, it is two marimbas that are combining in this version. And again, thanks to recording techniques that Nathaniel Bartlett can play two marimbas at once. Here is this not typical version of Vermont Counterpoint next by Steve Reich on 90.5 Classical.

from Steve Reich, and although that marimba performance may be very typical of Steve Reich's own background as a percussionist, it's not what he originally wrote it for, but Nathaniel Bartlett had that arrangement for Marimba of Vermont Counterpoint. Thank goodness for recording techniques and layering for being able to bring that to you. When we return, MSU Connections for Marie Jaël. 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Well, a bit of sun for this Saturday and Sunday, and, well, the start next week as well. But for today, the temperature's kind of in the mid-60s or so. Tomorrow, a little bit warmer, but we're dropping, despite the sun, on Monday a few degrees to a high just around the 60-degree mark for starting next week. To continue, though, it is Derek Polischuk, MSU Artist Faculty Member, who in this recording on Blue Griffin Records, from based right here in Lansing, recorded by Sergei Kovico, well, is joined by four of his graduate students in various pieces written by women composers through history. And in this set of a few movements of waltzes by Marie Jaël, Derek Polischuk is joined by Jiwoo Sim on piano for this forehand work on 90.5 Classical. Selections from Marie Jaël's Opus 8.

pieces. But the unique harmonies and kind of out of Africa slash James Bond techniques and harmonization of John Barry just come through as clearly as they would in a film score. This is The Beyondness of Things by John Barry, he himself directing the English Chamber Orchestra on WKAR.

The music of John Barry, he himself conducting the English Chamber Orchestra, and the title track from an album he released of his concert pieces, not his Oscar-winning film music, but concert-only pieces, that was called The Beyondness of Things. Title track. From Michigan State University, this is 90.5 WKAR-FM and WKAR-FM HD1 East Lansing, where it is 5 o'clock.

0: The Snow White and the Seven Dwarfs fantasy. It's music from Frank Churchill's score for the 1937 film. Arthur Fiedler conducted the Boston Pops.
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0: Some terrific tunes in Kurt Weill's score for Lady in the Dark, a 1941 Broadway musical with lyrics by Ira Gershwin, the book, and direction by Moss Hart. Maybe the first musical ever to delve into the subject of psychoanalysis. Robert Russell Bennett arranged Kurt Weill's music, that recording by Myron Alsop and the Bournemouth Symphony Orchestra.
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0: 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Bright Blue Music by Michael Torkey. 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
1: 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And the Ann Arbor Symphony plays the concluding three movements of the Shostakovich Symphony No. 10. 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

Does this sound familiar? It comes from what is arguably Carl Orff's best known work, Carmina Burana, which dates from 1935 and 36.

0: Green Bushes by Percy Grainger. Philip Martin was the pianist, joining Kenneth Montgomery and the Bournemouth Sinfonietta. It's all about color on your classical discoveries.
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0: Dick Hyman made that arrangement of Irving Berlin's Blue Skies. 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

There is such a thing as the midday slump. 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

0: Hey, you bet. The Berlin Opera Orchestra and Chorus with On the Green from Carmina Burana by Karl Orff.
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0: Craig Hilla Johnson conducting the Cincinnati Vocal Arts Ensemble with, as it turns out, three cellists and a vibraphone. That was The Little White Dove from Canticle by Kyle Smith.
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0: The Swan White Suite, music that Jean Sibelius composed for an August Strindberg play, which was kind of like a fairy tale in a lot of ways. Swan White is a princess who lives with her father, the Duke, and her evil stepmother. Every fairy tale has one, right? Well, she's supposed to get married to a king in the next kingdom, but instead she falls in love with his messenger. Gets kind of complicated. Pekka Kuusisto conducted the Tapiola Sinfonietta.
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1: Hey, I'm Cindy Howes. We'll say happy birthday to Kev Moe. Check out new music from three different folky Jakes. 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